0: Natasha Leighton, Meet Me in the Valley on Moody Radio. Hi, it's Bill Meyer with something to think about from Pastor Alistair Begg. He says, it's in the confrontation with inadequacy that we discover that God's grace is sufficient.
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0: This is Bible Q&A with John MacArthur, and I'm Denny Nugent here with a question today from the Gospel of Luke. We're in chapter 16. Jesus talks about a place called Abraham's bosom. Then a few chapters later, Jesus tells the thief on the cross, "Today you will be with me in paradise." Now, John, are Abraham's bosom and paradise simply synonyms for heaven, or are they two separate places?
1: Well, thanks, Denny. I know people get confused about this because in the past, people have tried to over-identify these kinds of terms like Abraham's bosom and paradise as if they were some kind of temporary locations, maybe the anteroom to heaven or the place you go and have to wait until you finally get into hell or whatever. But the simple answer to the question is this: Abraham's bosom, paradise are simply terms used to describe the place of blessing where the faithful go. Abraham's bosom is a term that simply identifies the fact that you're going to be with Abraham. Abraham, who is the father of the faithful, who believed God and was counted to him for righteousness, is going to be there, and all the folks who have followed in his faith will be there with him. And paradise is simply a term that means the place of blessing and the place of fulfillment and the place of joy. And the bottom line is, yes, they're simply expressions that describe heaven in some specific way. I think you want to keep in mind that absent from the body is present with the Lord. That's what the New Testament says. Or Paul gives his testimony, "I would rather depart and be with Christ. There's no waiting place." Those who died in the past or in the present either go to the place of punishment or the place of blessing.
0: Okay, thanks, John. And thanks to you for listening today to Bible Q&A with John MacArthur. 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
2: Your moody radio weather forecast: chance of showers, thunderstorms overnight. Tonight should taper off, though, as the night plays out. Partly cloudy skies, eventually down to 70 degrees for an overnight low. Back to work on our Monday, mostly sunny, pushing our afternoon high to 87. Some showers, thunderstorms expected to kick up on occasion once again Monday, so keep an eye to the sky there. And Monday night, chance of showers, thunderstorms, partly cloudy skies, eventually down to 70. I'm staff meteorologist Jason Laird for 88.9 Moody Radio.
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0: Cochran and Company, What Grace Can Do. 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

0: We hear over and over again that through the Bible is my seminary. Through the Bible is my Bible school.
1: That's Greg Harris, the president and CEO of Through the Bible, featuring the teaching ministry of J. Vernon McGee. I'm Andy Napier, and this is Footsteps from TWR. So, Greg, pick a country where TTB is broadcast and share a story.
0: This is a letter that comes to us from the country of Burundi, a country with poverty, child malnourishment, AIDS, malaria, so many different kinds of problems. And so this listener wrote to us and said, "I am happy to hear your program every evening. It is a blessing to me. I am a preacher, and I use your programs to teach myself more about God's word. I also tell everyone I meet to listen. It is my prayer that they hear about the hope and the joy found in our Lord Jesus Christ. Each lesson inspires me to reach more of my people in his name. I will continue praying for you in your good work and ask that you will pray for me in mine." So many pastors around the world have no financial means or time to go to get seminary education, theological education. We hear over and over again that Through the Bible is my seminary. Through the Bible is my Bible school. 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And this is such a wonderful and highly leveraged way that God uses our ministry, because we are ministering to the ministers.
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3: Your Moody Radio weather forecast. Chance of showers, thunderstorms overnight. Tonight should taper off, though, as the night plays out. Partly cloudy skies, eventually down to 70 degrees for an overnight low. Back to work on our Monday, mostly sunny, pushing our afternoon high to 87. Some showers, thunderstorms expected to kick up on occasion once again Monday, so keep an eye to the sky there. And Monday night, chance of showers, thunderstorms, partly cloudy skies, eventually down to 70. I'm staff meteorologist Jason Laird for 88.9 Moody Radio.
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0: We just can't stay out of trouble. Hi, this is Dave Zanotti. More ahead today on the Public Square. It just seems that even though this is one brief visit we have every day on the Public Square, and it leads to many more conversations that we have at thepublicsquare.com and on YouTube and many other places, wonderful stations like this one all over the country, you'd think maybe we'd manage ourselves a little better. We keep poking the bear. This time, yeah, literally. Now, the bear's kind of not there anymore. He was the sign of the Soviet Union, which was the manifestation of the dream of people like Marx and Engels and Lenin, the last real example we had of what socialism looks like. There were others, and we're talking about them all on the Public Square, starting right here and right now. We're all aware that there are a large number of people, particularly younger people, and they're not exclusive. There's some hippies still hanging around with the commie idea who have decided that socialism is a real good answer to some of the problems facing our economy today. Well, is that valid? And how would you know? Well, you can't say, let's try it and see, because it's never been tried before, because it has. So here's a question. If you had to guess, what year would you say that the Communist Manifesto was published? When did this whole thing about communism begin? Most people would say probably got to be sometime around World War II, right? I mean, that's, you know, probably before that, because wait, there was a revolution in 1917. So what's the year? What's the date? What is it? The answer is 1848. Before Darwin, there was a Communist Manifesto. We'll talk more tomorrow. I'm Dave Zanotti on the Public Square. Thanks for listening.
1: Your Moody Radio weather forecast. Chance of showers, thunderstorms overnight tonight. Should taper off, though, as the night plays out. Partly cloudy skies, eventually down to 70 degrees for an overnight low. Back to work on our Monday, mostly sunny, pushing our afternoon high to 87. Some showers, thunderstorms expected to kick up on occasion once again Monday, so keep an eye to the sky there. And Monday night, chance of showers, thunderstorms, partly cloudy skies, eventually down to 70. I'm staff meteorologist Jason Laird for 88.9 Moody Radio.
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1: That's Chandler Moore on Moody Radio. 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Both of them needed Jesus. 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
5: I know of a woman who found herself seated next to her husband at a marriage retreat, making a mental list of all the ways he needed to change. 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

0: 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Hi, this is Bill Meyer. Christian artist Toby Mac is always posting provocative things on his social media. Check out this. He wrote, "God is still writing your story. Quit trying to steal the pen and simply trust the author."
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0: 5 years ago, we were talking about the one thing, trying to pin it down, with the one thing that stands in the way of everything that God has for us. And as people were pouring out their hearts, we had, remember that day? Thousands of responses.
1: This is a big day.
0: Top of the list was, I'm not redeeming time. Well, I feel like a sluggard. The amazing thing about time redemption, or the lack thereof, is that Satan takes that club and just beats us to death. Tim Challies is with us right now. Tim, you've never been beat up because you haven't redeemed time, right? You've been totally immune to that spiritual war.
2: I don't think anyone else has ever beat me up on that, but I certainly beat myself up on that plenty of times.
0: Yeah, it's a spiritual battle. It really is. And we're called to redeem time. One of my favorite passages is Moses. My goodness. The one song that he wrote is, "Teach us to number our days that we may gain a heart of wisdom." What I love about that, Tim, the hope that it gives to people, is that a lot of people might think, I'm not a wise person. The promise there in that prayer is, when we redeem time, we grow in wisdom. How are those two things linked?
2: Well, we use our time rightly, and we're expressing wisdom in our use of time. But also, as we continually go to God's word, we're gaining the knowledge we need in order to understand what God means by that command. And I think that's where we often get it wrong. We compare ourselves to the wrong standard. We hold ourselves to the wrong standard.
0: There's a lot of things to be gained in this life hacker world that we live in, Tim. You know that. There's a lot of great writing on time redemption principles that I happen to contend that all truth is God's truth, so people don't even have to be redeemed to stumble upon great truth. But what is this fascination with time redemption right now? It's not just in the church. It's all over the world. It's losing a little steam right now. It was really peaked about a decade ago. But what do you chalk that up to?
2: I think it's just a deep desire each one of us has to live a life of meaning, a life of significance. And I think the culture around us was telling us that we need to create our own meaning. We need to create our own significance. And that's where a lot of the books were directing us. Hopefully, as Christians, we're looking outside of ourselves to understand, what does it mean before God to live a life of meaning and a life of significance? What is His standard, not ours? His desire for me, not my own.
0: Let's deal with a real issue here. I'm a time redemption wild man. I've been a life hacker on this for a lot of years. But I will tell you that one of the ways that I get most beat up was when I give Satan the bludgeon of unseized time that, as Gordon MacDonald said many years ago, flows to our weaknesses. It is a battle, Tim, and it's for all of us today, isn't it?
2: It is, yeah. And I do a lot of reading in the late 1800s, and one of the things I enjoy reading about that time period is to have people in those days complaining about how fast-paced life had become and how they were struggling so much to make use of it. I mean, there were things called trains, and there were telegraphs, and they were saying, this world is moving so quickly, how can we slow it down and redeem the time? So this is a universal problem. Every generation deals with it. They couldn't have imagined the speed, the pace that we have to deal with today, but the problem is universal. Always has been something Christians have struggled with.
0: How do we become productive without worshiping productivity?
2: Well, we just got to elevate our understanding of productivity and our desires for it. And that means no longer holding up myself as the standard or my own desires as the standard, but simply asking, what does God want for me? How does God in His word direct me to the best ways of using my time? And then living for something greater than myself. How can I live this life, not for my own glory, not for my own satisfaction? How can I live for the glory of God and the good of the people around me? That's a life of true significance.
0: We love stories here with Carl and Crew. Give us your story of time redemption. It didn't start off perfectly, did it?
2: No, I was struggling a lot with time management. And what I was doing was going to the bookstore and finding those books you mentioned earlier. There's some good material in those books, but they kept directing me to essentially find my own path through this world, find what would make me feel significant. And it was only when I went to scripture and tried to ask, okay, what does God want from me? And I dug a theological basis for productivity. That's where I saw the big change. And so we like to try to apply quick fixes. Give me a few techniques. Give me a few pointers. Make this easy. Make this quick and I can get back to work. Sometimes we just need to slow down and study these matters and really lay a firm foundation.
0: Tim Challies with me right now. And when we get back, we're going to talk more practically about productivity. He's got a book out called Do More Better, and it is a huge seller. But we're going to give you some sneak peeks from that very work straight ahead.
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0: Tim Challey's my guest right now, pastor, speaker, blogger, author, and he hails from Toronto, Canada. It's good to have you with us on Carl and Crew. Let's go right into the meat of what you discovered theologically about practical productivity. What did you learn? Did you have an aha moment as you were studying?
11: I did, and I think the aha moment was just realizing that to be truly productive, I need to live for something bigger than myself. And I know we've already said that, but I think that really is the core of it, that culturally we're constantly being told that satisfaction comes from within, that satisfaction comes from defining my goals, working toward my own sense of accomplishment. But if I can elevate my gaze and say, what would it mean before the Lord for me to live a life of significance, be productive before Him? Then I can start living for something so much greater than myself. And I might find that God's got very different plans and very different intentions than I do.
0: Yeah. What does that look like? I'm a big one for, if we're going to say no to something, we've got to say some yes to the greater good. And it's always God's vision for our life, not our own. How do we ascertain what the greater good is that we're pursuing?
11: Well, there's something to be said for saying no to a lot of things, and you can say no to a lot of very good opportunities when you know what it is that God has specifically called you to. You think about the life of Jesus, how many more miracles he could have done if he didn't spend so much time praying, or if he wasn't constantly walking away from the crowds because he was on mission. He knew what the Father had called him to. We sometimes feel we need to do every possible good thing that's presented to us, but we're only human. We're finite.

0: Patrick Mayberry, lead on Good Shepherd. When you think about impact, it's in spheres of influence. And it's that little battle unit closest to us. It's husband, wife, children, and then concentric circles out. If you're a single adult, it is really tending to those relationships closest to you. And it all has to do with our connection with Jesus. It all flows out of that. And this is why you can get into a lot of psychological gobbledygook, but at the end of the day, you've got to boil it down to, man, Christ has got to be the leader of my life in everything. Well, what does that look like, and what does the impact look like? We're going to break it down. We're going to get real honest with Dan Seaborn straight ahead.
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0: Welcome to a week of impact. That's our hope. That's our desire. And I think when we imagine impact, we think, yeah, I got to go out and make it happen. The amazing thing is that the secret sauce is

0: 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Partly sunny sky with a chance of scattered showers and storms today. A high this afternoon will be right around 85 degrees. Partly cloudy skies with showers and a chance of storms tonight, and overnight low will drop down to near 70. Showers and occasional storms on Tuesday, otherwise sunny skies, upper 80s. A decent chance of showers and storms Wednesday, mid to upper 80s. I'm staff meteorologist Sally Russell for 88.9 Moody Radio.
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3: 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And although we say that we want to change, deep down inside, we become used to our prison cell and really don't want change.

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